And just a shout out to the approximately 30 people that messaged me at full time in the Manawatu Northland game when Manawatu lost. Why do you delight in someone's team losing? Just a reminder, half the teams lost in this weekend. Half of them. And they will continue to lose every weekend, half of them. I thought Northland were bloody good. I thought Manawatu had really good signs too. I still enjoyed it. Our text line is 8833.

0: Auckland finally showing why they're contenders, showing they are contenders this season. Wellington next up. That's from the great Auckland man, Ken. And g'day, Steffi. I'm getting tired with all this talk about Artie. The man's burnt out. The present game is not like the old days, Steffi. This coaching staff has a duty of care to their players, and if that means Artie coming back 100%, bonus for us. From Doug. I'm with you. You want your best players in their best peak physical condition for the test matches. Not the Currie Cup games, not the URC games, for the test matches. That's what I think anyway. I wonder if this man thinks it as well. Next guest on the show, former All Black captain, Staffy here, Sam Kane. Good to catch up with you, mate.
1: Hey, Staffy, yeah, good to talk, mate. It's been a while. How
0: it
1: you doing?
0: It has been a while. I'm doing well, and I hope you're doing well. Geez, you've put your body through the ring, and you just keep rolling the sleeves up, Sammy.
1: Yep. Would have clocked up a few games now. It's off season, Japan off season now, so enjoying a bit of time at home though, which is much needed before ramping into a 3.5 month preseason.
0: Yeah, I bet. I want to talk to you about this HitKit initiative, which I absolutely love, and I want to get into that. But just off the back of that text machine, I'm quite surprised at the amount of criticisms Artie's got for not going to South Africa until the test matches. I think it's probably a wise move.
1: Yeah, I agree. Look, he's played a lot of rugby because he's sort of gone back-to-back seasons, and I suppose some people could say, like, that's his choice. But at the same time, I feel like he's earned the opportunity to do that. He's been playing good rugby and given great service to New Zealand rugby for a very long time. And I think I just heard you say it as I jumped on the line, like, we want him peaking for the big games. Mm. And there's plenty of members in that squad who can do with game time in these earlier tests. And I think we've seen from Artie before, like, when he'll use that time

0: Dave Rennie and that coaching staff pretty well now, and they are extremely experienced. They know what they're doing, and
1: What is the benefit, Sam? Like, you had the top job, captaining the All Black team. You had massive schedules, etc. What does not only the physical break but the mental break? What does that do to you for the first time you retake the field?
0: Probably the biggest shift is, like, early on in your career, you just go from, you almost being quite selfish in your preparation and making sure you do everything you can to be at your best on Saturday, and your whole world revolves around your game time on Saturday.
1: Yeah.
0: As you get older, you start taking more of a role within the team, so you have a few other things to focus on. And then particularly I found probably my first 2 years as captain, it's just a lot of getting used to the different commitments. I'd probably just call it like the mental load of always thinking about the team, and not just that, different areas of the environment, because it's a big commercial operation too. A lot of people want the captain to be aware of things and run things past you. So it's just, it takes a little bit of getting used to. And I think, look, Artie's only done the 3 test matches to start the year, but we talked about like the sheer rugby load. But I think just been able to switch off a little bit, enjoy some decent family time before, when he gets in there, it's all consuming, and that's what you want it to be. But you want him to be at his absolute best for that. So I think just that little break will give him that.
1: I want to talk to you about this hit kit. When I heard it, I thought, oh yeah, I hope it's accessible. I didn't really understand it, Sam, but then I saw, you'd put your name beside it, so I investigated further. I hoped it wasn't going to be expensive. It's not. It's $40 for a hit kit, and I'll talk about what's in the hit kit shortly. Concussions is a thing. We've been talking about it for a long, long time, Sam, in New Zealand, and it's not just rugby, it's rugby league, it's hockey, it's basketball, it's a number of things, it's workplace, it can happen everywhere, and you've had your share of knocks in the head. Why did you see it as an important thing for you to put your name beside?
0: She's founder of the Headache Clinic, and just through a couple of issues with my neck over the years, she's helped me out with some treatment there. So then I saw she's creating this thing called the Hit Kit, which is ultimately about support for people particularly the first 72 hours post a concussion, like some real good guidelines plus a really good supplement. And I just literally sent her a message saying, like, oh, this is awesome. I imagine the community game is really in need of something like this. I think we get pretty well taken care of in the professional game, but I know, like, in the community game, we rely pretty heavily on volunteers and parents, and everyone's always got the best interests of someone. Everyone wants to do the right thing if someone gets a concussion, but I just don't believe that the knowledge is out there around what is best to do, and this kit provides it. So I just sent her a message saying, oh, wow, this is awesome. And then she said, oh, would you like to sort of be involved, and I said, we can chat further, and I said, yeah, why not? So she told me what it was. Ultimately, I just believed in what she was doing, and she said, would you like to help promote it and sort of be an ambassador for it? So I thought, yeah, absolutely. Like, it makes sort of something I've become, I suppose, a little bit passionate about over the years, looking after the head, not just through my own experiences, but probably more so having seen, like, close friends and colleagues over the years having to retire from it. And so I just want, I just think it's, you just want people to look after their head, and don't want people to ever feel pressure to play. And like any injury, if you look after it properly, particularly for the first, like, 72 hours, the first week, you can make a full recovery. So it's a pretty important period.
1: Yeah, just reading some stuff that Helen Tufui from the Headache Clinic, we've actually had her in studio, but she does wonderful work. I never realised how important and how big the improvements can be if you deal to it with a hit kit that is only $40 and deal to potential nerve damage, potential inflammation and that sort of thing. And it's not...

0: absolutely buried them, had them sucking the tit from the 12 to 1400.
1: Kogan.com. 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

0: you know, I surprise myself a little bit, but it's always doable. You know, you've got 36 holes left under your belt and you're never out of it. Look, well, and I actually was thinking about what Foxy did. You know, he made the cut by one and ended up going what course record on Saturday and went on to win it. So yeah, it was pretty, that was a good thought to have in the back of my mind for sure.
1: Just talking of Foxy, and of course we've got Lydia out there, we've got Dan Hillier, we've got Kazuma Kabori. While you don't play in the same tournaments, you're all part of the same little old Kiwis on the international golfing stage. Do they spur you on as well, just seeing what they're doing around the traps?
0: Yeah, to see what Foxy did a couple of weeks ago was unbelievable. And, you know, it's crazy with golf because no two careers are the same, right? And to see that he's gone on and, you know, the stats about Foxy with, you know, he got his tour card when he was 30 and he took that long to actually crack through onto the world scene. It's really inspiring to not compare yourself, because then you have the complete opposite in Lydia Ko, right? And she's been a world star since she's been 15. So obviously you can't compare yourself to anyone, but it just shows that there's so many different ways to do it. And it's just amazing to see that, you know, people from back home are winning on the world stage and doing it frequently.
1: Talking to Kiwi golfer Amelia Garvey, the harshest critic of any golfer is themselves. And you finish your round and you look back and say, oh, I could have picked up that. If I had got that 5-footer, you know, I could have been way up the leaderboard. How much post-round self-analysing do you do?
0: Yeah, that's the worst place to be, I think. You know, coulda, shoulda, woulda. But there's definitely some post-round reviews always. But we mainly try and keep it as positive as

0: different places to eat. Me and my friends are big foodies, but we don't like cooking, so we often go out to eat. But it's nice. It gets us out of the hotel or the Airbnb.
1: And last thing, and I think this is important, and I can get just from telling you, it's not lost on you the role you play in inspiring youngsters. And I've found particularly with our female athletes, they love inspiring the little ones for us. So any advice for parents of young kids or young kids that might be listening, you know, they've seen you play in a major golf tournament, and that, it's not lost on me how bloody hard and how many years of sacrifices it takes to do that. What's some advice for those young ears out there?
0: Yeah, I would say just like, firstly, just enjoy it. You know, don't get too serious about it until you're a bit older. You've got all the time in the world for that when, you know, you kind of go off to college or, you know, playing serious amateur stuff, but really just enjoy it and be playful. I think when you're a young kid, that's when you can learn the most sort of niche skills that can't be taught when you're older. So make sure you're being playful around your practice and not being too structured when you're a young kid, for sure. And then I think what I was touching on before is just don't compare yourself to anyone else's journey, because I know that's, I kind of struggled with that a lot when I was growing up, and, you know, I still do a little bit. So it's just about, it's, you're on your own path and you've got to just put trust in what you're doing and the team around you that's there to support you.
1: Well, I certainly won't compare my golf to yours. You fired 6 birdies in the last round of a British Open. I don't think in my wildest dreams I could ever do that. Like, huge congratulations. And according to the Royal and Ancient, you are the 23rd ranked golfer in the world just for a week. So live it up. Have some coffees. Go and find some good food. And wish you all the best in London, the Irish and beyond as well. And really appreciate your time chatting to New Zealand today.
0: Awesome. Thank you.
1: Afternoons with Safi. What a good sort. Amelia Garvey there, spoke to her earlier today. Just loved that chat. Text from 257 says, thanks so much for this interview. A couple of times yesterday there was golf updates with her result missing. I knew you'd pick this up. Great result, especially the last two rounds. Remarkable round. Remarkable that last round. Great from Mikey, great interview, Staffy. It's always interesting when you interview women and men who are individual sports people who don't usually have a big organisation behind them, so are effectively their own self-promotion machines, and all without exception are just themselves. Just look at Foxy, giving his time and getting great press for being an awesome Kiwi. Makes me proud. I wish you well for the future, from Mikey. And from Sean, Staffy, with Lydia being home for the New Zealand Open, do you reckon she will team up with Amelia on the girls? With the girls. I'd love a gold team. Oh, yes, for Chase the Fox this year. Amelia Garvey and Lydia Ko team up for Chase the Fox. That'd be amazing. Please, you enjoyed that chat. I really did too. Really, really good. I was just about to take a break, but just got another quick one. Afternoon, Staffy. Great chat with Amelia. What a well-spoken young lady. It's fantastic to see another female golfer playing on the women's golf circuit. And if you look up her results on the European Tour, she makes the cut every week, pretty much. She's had a 6th. I think she's had a 2nd. She's going great guns. So follow her in the next few weeks. We'll take a break. We'll catch up with the Millsy and Guy Show after this.
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And I think what Bryn Hall's done in the weekend, 100 games of NPC, will get fewer and fewer. There'll be some current ones that are on 60 or 70, they'll make it. The ones starting out now, I don't think we'll have Centurion NPC players with the current crop that are starting now, which is a shame.

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7: Fast approaching the Greatest Drive show in global radio. Milsey and Guy, I think Guy's here, and Lashes is here as well. Text from Brent saying, g'day Staffy, Bryn will be a great backup to Cam at the Canes. Bryn Hall, backup halfback. It's Cam Roygaard. Eddie and Ari has left. They do need a backup. They do have Geordie Viljoen. Grab Bryn. He showed last week. You were saying in the ad break, Jacob, you were really impressed with him in his game with Harbour.
8: Yeah, yeah, I totally agree. He's just playing sort of within himself, that experienced role, knows what he's about, knows what he can bring to a team.
7: And knows when to inject himself.
8: Exactly right. Like, I think back to that chip and chase that led to the Harbour try, I think, for the centre, like a few plays on. Chip and chase the winger, then the winger picked it up, and then play went on, the centre scored. I think, yeah, he's got a massive role to play if he was to sign for a Super Rugby team next year.
7: I had one massive issue in the Manawatu game.
8: Oh, God, here we go. Did you end up going, eh?
7: Nah, I was in bed. I was too crook. Okay. I think of all the NPC teams across week one, Manawatu had the most box kicks. I damn near jumped in my car and drove to Palmerston North to greet them.
8: Wes didn't say that last week, did he? He didn't say, oh, game plan this year is a lot of boxies.
7: Yeah, it was like, it's a default. Young Geordie, if you wanted the number two spot at the Canes, put your box kick in a box and throw it over the canoe. It's got to go.

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0: they call it escorting rabbits. It's just a whole new jargon that
1: I understand the word escort. It's been a long time since I've had an escort, but I understand what you mean.
0: Just rewind it.
2: Yeah, well, Lashes, we're all together, actually. It was a bloody good afternoon, wasn't it, Lash?
3: Oh, it was. It was, yeah. That Di, she was in good form. In a little wee periwinkle blue dress. It was it turned a few heads. It was good stuff.
2: Yeah, that, she was looking good.
3: Yeah, it was cool.
4: Now, you're really sweet. I've got the perfect girl for you.
5: Janice, I apologize to you if I don't seem real eager to jump into a forced, awkward, intimate situation that people like to call dating. I don't like the feeling. You're sitting there, you're wondering, do I have food on my face? Am I eating? Am I talking too much? Are they talking enough? Am I interested? I'm not really interested. Should I play like I'm interested, but I'm not that interested, but I think she might be interested, but do I want to be interested, but now she's not interested? So now all of a sudden I'm starting to get interested. And when am I supposed to kiss her? Do I have to wait for the door? Because then it's awkward. It's like, well, good night. Do you do like the ass out hug? Where you like, you hug each other like this and the ass sticks out because you're trying not to get too close? You just go right in and kiss him on the lips, or don't kiss him at all. It's very difficult trying to read the situation. And all the while, you're just really wondering, are we going to get hopped up enough to make some bad decisions?
6: From Elias again on the third tackle. Stewart across for Daly. Daly! Laurie Daly! Oh, that is magnificent! Daly, adjacent to the uprights, gets the second try.
1: Oh, great try from Laurie Daly.
7: 2.5 minutes after three, afternoon to you. Welcome into Millsy and Guy for your Tuesday, which of course means Tuesday Feature Day. Today with one of our great equestrian riders in Blythe Tate. He won Olympic gold in Atlanta in 1996, bronze in 92, a couple other medals along the way as well. He was world champion. And he's done many a thing when it comes to equestrian. I think he owns a couple of horses in the thoroughbred racing game these days as well. So we'll chat to him after 5 o'clock for our Tuesday feature today. Before then, though, we'll get stuck into an agenda shortly. And then after four, Simon Culhane is with us. We are going to start building up now, from now until pretty much the first test, really. Really build up into this South African tour. Simon Culhane played the first two official tests of the tour anyway. He wasn't there for the Tri-Nations test, or he wasn't in the side for the Tri-Nations test that was right before the tour officially started. And then he played the first two tests of that, which of course the All Blacks won in their 2-1 series win in 1996 over South Africa. So Simon Culhane, former first five for the All Blacks, is going to be with us after 4 o'clock. We're also going to chat to Andrew Pragnell. He is the now departing chief executive of New Zealand Football, had a tenure of more than 8 years, and that is the longest tenure for a chief executive in New Zealand football history. He's done some good stuff, in fairness to him, Andrew Pragnell. So we'll talk to him about what it was like being the boss of New Zealand football in one of the biggest political environments when it comes to professional sport. All that to come between now and 6 o'clock. Your text, more than welcome. We'll play Magnificent Seven as well. I think Millsy's got something lined up for Lashes and Finn to try and solve. And your texts, obviously, encouraged here on Millsy and Guy from now until 6 o'clock. Text through 8833. Millsy and Guy, thanks to the team at Kogan Mobile, Kogan.com. Click and awesome.
3: Yeah, sports news updates brought to you by Night and Day. Grab a potato gratin.
7: Okay.
3: Yeah, there you go.
7: Alrighty.
3: For just $3 every day in August, thanks to the great team at Night and Day.
7: You make a good potato gratin?
3: Yeah, I do, actually.
7: Yeah.
3: Millsy wouldn't know. Wouldn't even know where to start when it comes to the potato gratin. Would you, Kyle?
8: Afternoon, Lashes. You well?
3: Good to be with you.
8: Yep.
3: George Bell's All Black Tour is over before it's begun. The hooker will return home from South Africa after suffering a calf strain during training in Cape Town on Sunday.

0: be sidelined for 4 to 6 weeks with Taranaki and Blues hooker Bradley Slater flown over to the Republic to replace him. Henry Pollock, yes.
1: Friend of the show.
0: Friend of the show, all right. Guy's best mate, Henry Pollock, the England international, was set to demand a substantial increase on his current Northampton contract to stay at Franklin's Gardens, with agent Matchroom boxing promoter Eddie Hearn suggesting annual earnings of £1 million as the going rate for the 21-year-old, who is currently on a deal worth £150,000 with Northampton through to the 27 season. And I saw Henry Pollock and Eddie Hearn and co out on a super yacht in Marbella in Spain enjoying a bit of the off-season time. So Eddie's keen to get his claws into that, isn't he? Fresh off an assistant coaching stint with the San Antonio Spurs at the 2026 NBA Summer League in Las Vegas, rising Kiwi coach Josiah Mama has officially joined the BNZ Breakers as an assistant coach for the 27 campaign. His appointment brings a potent blend of NBA Summer League exposure, historical international success, and a lifelong passion for the Breakers and deep Auckland roots to head coach Gordon Herbert's staff and the BNZ Breakers. That is your sports news updates brought to you by Night and Day. Red Bull refreshers for just $3 every Tuesday in July. In August, I should say, at Night and Day.
1: Good stuff, Lash. Thank you very much for that. Lash is alongside Finn in the producer's booth. Might get your thoughts on that that signing by the Breakers shortly, Finn. But I'll bring in Millsy first of all. Hello, Millsy. How are you?
2: Yeah, I'm very well, thank you, little master. Obviously, always very good to see you each and every day. And old Finn Balls, he's back. Day two of the test match. You're looking fresh as
3: Millsy,
2: well.
3: Millsy.
2: Normally your day one, we're into day two.
3: I know. Look, I was 3 hours at the crease yesterday.
2: Yes.
3: Battled out. Like 41 runs off about 87 balls. 87 yeah, like runs. I was battling. I felt like Daryl Mitchell at that third test at Trent Bridge, honestly. And, you know, had a good sleep. You know, woke up feeling good this morning. Couple bruises in the chest area and on the ribs. But I saw Kyle David Mills' face walk in the office at about 1:36 p.m. today, and it really just put me in a good mood. So I'm very happy to be here on day two, Millsy.
2: Well, Monday's incredible. The easy day where you're just sort of smacking them all around the park, so you're better than Bruce. But, geez, it's good to see you again, my old mate. And Lashes, there you are.
0: How are you, Kyle?
2: Yeah, there you are. Whacking away there in the corner on
1: you
2: the your
1: stop
2: butters.
1: Saying that, eh?
3: Really do, eh? Every guy, whenever you were away out the gate, and I'd be there, he'd say it every time. It is very questionable.
2: Hey, I just thought I'll bring something to everyone's attention because we missed it yesterday, possibly because we were focusing hard on the show. But Donald Trump won his 42nd golf tournament over the weekend, and his little presser post-it was the winning shot in the Bedminster Club Championship. Thank you very much to all of those who participated. I won with a score of 70 and I'm so honoured in that. Unlike the rest of the field, I'm given very little time to practice because I'm focused on many other things. It's called talent and I have it and they don't. President Donald J. Trump.
1: I think he plays more golf than anyone.
2: Do you reckon he does?
1: He plays a lot of golf for a bloke who's supposedly in the most probably important job in the world.
2: Yeah, but he does. How old is old DJ?
1: He'd be pushing 80, wouldn't he?
0: Yeah.
2: He still goes pretty good on the golf course for someone who's 80.
0: Well, he's got talent, Kyle. You heard the man.
2: Yeah, that's what I'm highlighting the fact that.
1: He is 80.
2: Yeah, like, if I'm 80 swinging the club like that, you'd be pretty happy, wouldn't you?
1: Well, yeah, I suppose if you're 80. Yeah, I think you would. It's pretty 100%. Ugly to watch, though.
2: 80.
3: Have you seen his video with Bryson DeChambeau?
2: Yeah, I watched it. He flushes them.
3: He's got
2: times.
3: A better swing than me.
1: Was that the break 50 that they did?
2: Yeah,
3: I think so. Yeah,
2: he can flush it
3: For an old guy.
2: 100%.
0: Oh, he shot 70. He's an 80-year-old.
2: I don't discriminate.
3: That's actually really impressive.
1: We've had this conversation about Kim Jong. Was it Kim Jong Un or Kim Jong?
3: Yeah, he had like 17 hole-in-ones.
1: Well, I'm starting to suspect that big DJ Trump might have had just a couple of things go his way, shall we say, on the golf course.
2: You think so?
1: As an 80-year-old to shoot 70.
0: Oh, he'd be one of the biggest cheats going around.
2: I'm not prepared to say that on air because I just don't know. I only deal in facts. I'm unaware of that. All I know is that he's handed in his card, that it's signed, and someone else has signed it off.
1: Probably got a security detail to sign it.
2: And he had a 70. applaud the bloke.
3: How much would you pay to play around with him?
2: Get better.
3: How much would you pay to play around a golf with Donald J. Trump?
2: Oh, I wouldn't pay for that.
3: Oh, okay.
2: But, you know, I would be more than happy to hang out with Donald J. Trump. No issue whatsoever.
3: Could he solve some of the issues in New Zealand sporting landscape?
2: He actually could.
3: Yeah.
2: Of course, he'll just tell people this is happening and shut up and get on with it. And we actually need that in a lot of our sporting landscape. Everyone else just shut up. And these are the decisions and we're moving forward.
3: Yeah, fair. Yeah, nice.
1: I don't know if that video, if there's a video that's going around. I don't know if it's legit or not, but one of his little security helpers, let's just say security minders, whatever they're called, has a little golf ball in his pocket and just drops
2: it. You reckon?
1: Yeah, it goes blatantly into the bunker and then he's just seen just dropping it out of the bunker in the rough.
2: I don't know. I can only go on what I see. I see a
1: could be AI.
2: But
1: in this day and age, anything could be AI.
2: Just on that, I was reading a book once. I don't know if I've shared this with you guys. George W. Bush at the time, and I was reading his autobiography just to learn. You know, you just read both sides of the fence. And I was on the plane, and someone who I assume was from the left came up and absolutely rinsed me for reading the book on George W. Bush.
1: And what did you say back?
2: I told her. I'll hightail it to the back of the plane, love, and I can read what any book I actually choose to. I'm here to learn. Whether I support him or against him, I can read a book.
1: Would you read Chloe's book if she wrote one?
2: Absolutely not. Because there'll be nothing in it. What would be in her book? What?
3: Lettuce.
2: What would be in the book? What would be in the book?
0: I don't know, fellas.
1: What about, okay, let's change tack. Henry Pollock, what did you say? £1 million?
0: Yeah.
1: Is he worth that? Who's the highest paid player in world rugby? Is it Farrell?
0: Just
1: a quick Google before and it says Farrell, but I don't know if I believe that.
0: Nah, it would be one of the Japanese boys, as in sabbatical boys.
1: Yeah.
2: Good point.
0: Knowing the finances in the premiership at the moment, I think Northampton would be very, very silly to pay £1 million. I can't see them paying £1 million. But then again, probably the best loose forward in the world goes by the name of Jack Willis, and he is an Englishman that plays in France, so therefore not available to England, so they wouldn't want to lose Henry Pollock to big overseas money. So who knows what the RFU do if they stump up with...
2: Is he a little bit like the Tim Payne situation? He would get a lot of social...
0: Well, Tim Payne's, with all due respect, an average footballer when it comes to the global scene,
1: mm-hmm.
0: whereas Henry Pollock is
2: he's a good footballer.
0: Very bright, young, up-and-coming star.
2: He goes good.
0: In the world of rugby, so it is different.
2: Mm.
0: But he's very much his own brand, Henry Pollock.
2: Yeah, that's what I mean.
0: So. Eddie Hearn's going down the whole bums on seats, eyeballs... jersey sales, etc., for Pollock, such as his behaviour and his antics and the style of footy that he plays and the opposition fans and teams that he riles up. So he's building something. I personally hope Henry Pollock's star continues to rise in something like Eddie Hearn and Matchroom, who transformed, of course, the Players' Darts Championship and the world of darts. Snooker, they're making great waves and, of course, already heavyweights in boxing. And Eddie's, you know, keen to get involved in,
2: it's amazing,
0: in the rugby space.
2: It's a good thing. Mm. It's attracting people who deal in other sectors into rugby.
0: Yep.
2: Has to be a good thing.
1: If there's one bloke who's going to get the deal done and get him close to that money, it's going to be Eddie Hearn, isn't it?
0: Mm.
1: He's probably got I don't know many other sports managers who are at that kind of level, but he's probably got arguably the best sports manager in the world.
0: Certainly the most high-profile one and a guy that can really talk shop with the best of them.
1: Mm.
0: You know, Eddie Hearn and Rich Paul, LeBron's agent, would probably be the two most high-profile sporting agents on the planet, you'd have to say. And
1: Steinberg, he'd be up there.
0: Yep, but he sees something in Henry Pollock and the world of rugby union up there in the premiership, so who knows how that deal gets nutted out, but it'll be very interesting to see where Pollock does end up and for how much.
1: So is there... eligibility rules similar to ours in England. So if you play outside of England, you're not eligible to play for the national team.
0: Yeah. So Farrell left to that Racing Metro deal that you just read and not eligible for England. And as I say, Jack Willis, who all jokes aside would be easily top three, if not the best loose forward on the planet, isn't available for England because of that rule.
1: Right.
0: So they wouldn't want to lose, as I say, Pollocked.

1976, I've been out of the team for 2.5 years. I was recalled against Pakistan. I went off alcohol for a month. I arrived here. I netted strongly the morning before the game. The day before, I went to lunch and Rod Marr said to me, "What are you doing this afternoon, Scull?" I said, "I'm going to my room and visualising getting wickets tomorrow." He said, "Well, you're coming to the West End Brewery to visualise drinking 8 hours of piss with us."

0: But the older All Blacks that were sending messages, you know, before the test match about the opportunity we had, don't let it slip. And, yeah, make sure you give it everything. And then the congratulations when we actually did get the victory was pretty cool. Put things in perspective.
1: Well, how do you think that this current crop is placed to go over there and emulate what you guys did? I feel like there's been we speak about it a lot on this show, that it feels like there's a resurgence in the black jersey at the moment. How do you feel about what's going to unfold over the next month or so?
0: Well, there's definitely some excitement around it and some speculation as to how we might go. And I think the boys are on the way up. I know they did catch up with some of the 96 tour boys before they went away and got some wise words of wisdom from Rushy and Osborne. So that would have been hugely beneficial. Not sure about the match. It's probably more about the knowing Aussie where you get a bargain. But I think the improvements and I guess the way they're trying to play and the speed that they're trying to do things, I think they've got a definite opportunity, and I'm expecting or predicting that they'll go pretty well, actually. It'll be tough, there's no doubting that, and there'll be dark days and good days, but I think the group they've got, they're well prepared.
2: And have you seen enough of Ruben Love?
0: Yeah, I like Ruben Love. I think he's been a pretty solid prospect. He's got a fantastic all-round skill set. He's been getting the rub of the green at the moment. Having said that, the speed of the ball the All Blacks are getting, I think most teams would operate with that. He's getting really good quality fast ball, but to his credit, he's making the right decisions. He's leading the team around the park quite nicely. And as we made inside him, Roygaard, he's playing really well as well. So they're definitely, I think, the combinations that they've selected have been effective.
2: So, Simon, what's your take on the modern game at the minute? Because you talk about the speed of the game and how quick it is now. When I think about to when you guys played in the early 90s, you know, you're catching the ball, you've possibly got space outside of you and perhaps in front of you. You're probably thinking about the open side flanker kind of attacking you, whereas now that defensive line is spread right across. Like, how do you think you would have implemented your game and your structure into the modern day game?
0: If I'm brutally honest, I think I'd struggled. I guess the numbers that are out there and the manipulation you have to do to hold defences, like during pass, we could, you know, as long as you could fix the defender. And in my day, you generally created an overlap. But there's guys that are zooming in from the outside. There's lone rangers coming out of the line, and there's different challenges. I think the team that wins the breakdown and gets the quick ball can certainly still put a defensive line under pressure, as the All Blacks are. And there's still challenges in them fixing defenders too. That's the rushing defence. We have still traditionally struggled with it. Mm. We're creating some opportunities in the wide channels now. We've got players with the right skill set to take advantage. Not necessarily of overlaps, but, you know, high skill players, Jordan and so forth, that can beat multiple defenders.
1: And mate,
0: versus overlaps.
1: And just before we let you go, you're obviously handing out the jerseys for Southland in the weekend at Stag Day. Obviously, that province still means a lot to you, and NPC rugby is still a pretty big part of your life.
0: Yep. I'm an avid Stag fan, obviously. Being born and bred. And I actually coach Scott Ead, the Stags coach at the moment, and he gave us a call during the week and asked if I'd pop along, which was a huge honour. With the result, as I said to you earlier, I'm not sure I'll get the job back. The Stags, like, I actually said to him, I sent him a text before I went down, can you send me the names of the deputants so it'd be nice to use their names? Well, he sent me 13 names. I said, oh, you better get the manager to read that out. Yeah. So that's where they're at.

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7: The Warriors sent a statement last week with a dominant 42-6 win over the Titans. 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Join Sam Ackerman and Robbie McFarlane live from 7 for all the build-up before Sam Hewitt, Blake Ashford and Anthony Gelling bring you every moment of the action. 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One bloke took 240 ODI wickets. The other played around at Augusta. 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
8: 21 away from 5 o'clock, Millsy and Guy on Sport Nation. Andrew Pragnell, the departing New Zealand Football Chief Executive, with us now. Andrew, thanks so much for your time. Why are you departing now?
9: It's been a great period. You know, I'm into my ninth year here and I've had a fantastic time. Business is in good shape. The sport's in amazing shape. I just think it's a really good place to pass the baton, if you like. So, you know, here through till they appoint a successor, but enormous privilege and enormous honour, really. So looking forward to the next chapter.
10: Best moments of the job for you?
9: I think the way in which the country, New Zealand, embraced the Women's World Cup had to be a highlight. Obviously, winning the bid and hosting it was massive, but the way in which the entire country, and actually the way in which the country benefited too. I think as I looked back and looked at hospitality and tourism that year and the bump we got after COVID, made me proud that football helped kind of prop us up, you know, prop us up post-COVID during some pretty hard times. Yeah, bringing back our national teams and the commercial growth of the organisation are two other big ones.
10: Worst part of the job for you?
9: Oh, Game of Thrones politics and you know, stability. I think the flip side of, you know, there's so much passion in the game, which is amazing. It's part of the reason I love it. But with passion comes emotion, and with emotion come sometimes agendas, and, you know, sometimes the game pulls at itself really, really hard. That can make things a bit difficult, but that's part and parcel of the gig. And, you know, just got to weather the storm and roll with the punches. And, yeah, enjoyed it.
8: Mate, I was actually going to ask you about that politics side of things, because you must have come across some fascinating situations.

0: If you get on, you get on, and if you don't, then yeah, it is what it is. But yeah, like I just pretty much was preparing like I was going to be playing, and yeah, lucky enough to get on. So.
1: Hey Riley, it's T from the RLPA here. We'll catch up tomorrow during my club visit. But man, congratulations for your on your club debut. Would have been a huge moment getting that phone call. Who was the first person that you told when you found out that you had to fly over to Goldie?
0: I actually didn't tell too many people, to be honest. I was in such a rush to get to the airport. But I made a quick message to like mum and dad. They're over in Scotland, watching my sister play in the Com game. So it was pretty much just a few text messages to some close friends and things like that. Because yeah, I sort of didn't have too much time to actually sit down and actually call some people. So yeah, like my partner was probably the first one that I obviously told, and yeah, she was lucky enough to get over there to watch me play. So that was, yeah, really special.
2: Talk to us about, you know, I'm sure you've had a conversation since with Dad, of course, a legend of the Warriors, Steve Price. Like, you've obviously played for the Cowboys, you played for the Panthers. Is it a little bit different, though, you know, being Dad's club? And did he have a little bit more emotion around it as well?
0: Yeah, definitely. I think the reaction just from everyone and all the fans has been pretty special. Yeah, look, I never really thought I'd end up back in New Zealand at the Warriors. And yeah, it's just the way things have turned out. And yeah, it is really special. Like, you know, I grew up around the club. I moved here when I was 3 and spent a bit of time doing ball kid for the Warriors as well. So yeah, it is really special. Like I said, Dad played for the club and my uncle as well. So it's just awesome, mate. I'm over the moon.
3: Well, it's pretty special, like first ever father-son combo for the Waz. You know, so it's very special for the club. We're clear on that relationship there. We're just looking at a photo of you and Luke Metcalf side by side. Is a lot of resemblance. Is there a chance of maybe cousins or something?
0: All the boys have sort of tossed that up to me. I'm not too sure if that's a good thing or not, but yeah, nah, it is funny people saying that.
3: Well, he's Lucky's been adopted by Samoa, so they call him Luka Mikiafu. It is Cook Island Language Week, and we're wondering if the Cook Islands can adopt you, mate. You want to be honorary Cook Islander?
1: We just need to put some 15 stars on you.
0: If you've got a birth certificate for me, let me know,
3: mate. You get a tattoo with 15 stars on it, and your birth certificate's going to say Riley Paraisina. Pariasina.
2: Yeah, Raili, yeah, there you go. Yeah, you this go, this show in. Quickly descends into Cook Island Radio whenever we've got Jello in the house, Riley, so you can understand. This week, big game against Penrith. You're named on the reserves, so may or may not find yourself in the 19, but yeah, huge matchup for the squad this Friday night against top of the table. How are the fizz levels in camp this week?
0: Yeah, really exciting. Obviously, yeah, sort of Penrith are the benchmark of the comp at the moment. And yeah, I feel like last time the boys played them, they yeah, put in a good performance. And yeah, no better way to go up against an opponent that's on top of the ladder. So I believe it's a full house on the weekend. Mm-hmm. And yeah, everyone's buzzing for the weekend. And especially being cultural around, yeah, everyone's just keen. So, yeah, we'll get into training tomorrow and, yeah, start our preparation.
2: Awesome stuff, Riley. Well, congratulations again, mate, for Saturday afternoon, and thanks heaps for joining us this evening on Running It Straight. Appreciate your time.
0: Nah, thank you guys for having me. Cheers.
2: There you go, Riley legend. Price there. Yep, legend and the son of a legend. So great family, great pedigree. And Uncle Brett Tate as well. So you throw that in the mix too, Jello.
3: But, and awesome. Cousin of Luke Metcalf.
2: And so, cousin of Luke Metcalf and now honorary Cook Islands member. So we probably need to disclose Jello whenever we have our guests on as well. And T is one of them. Played for the Cook Islands as well. So we always love the Cook Island flavour on Running It Straight. It runs through heavy and true. Have we, by the way, because we spoke to him a couple of weeks ago, we still haven't heard on... we did hear from Val Holmes. He's fully committed, isn't he?
1: He's committed. Good to go.
3: Yeah. We chatted to him after the Dragons game.
2: That's right.

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0: boxing and some big boxing
1: Cassidy
0: names.
1: Thornbury.
0: Oh, Cassidy's there
2: Alex
0: as well.
2: Leopold Jr.
0: I'll tell you what, Cassidy's...
2: Some big heavyweights on there.
0: Cassidy's looking shredded.
2: Yeah, he's all shredded.
0: Holy heck. It's going to be a great night. We wish you every bit of success, mate.
2: Cheers,
0: and look, I recognise and respond to what you've been through with your partner too. 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

that we've just watched the tournament play out. We've just seen him very publicly cozy up to Donald Trump. There was all the uncomfortable political stuff in the build-up, the FIFA Peace Prize and all of that nonsense. It was pretty, at best, distasteful, but at worst, it's pretty dark, actually. And then we saw the way the World Cup played out. There was obviously the nonsense around the year, as expected, the trophy presentation, Trump on the stage, all of that stuff. It was pretty horrible. And then literally, what are we talking? A few days, a week or two later, this whole plot emerges from Infantino to essentially sell off and privatize equity in the World Cup, which you think, well, that's ridiculous, because the World Cup is purely a tournament. It was something that was invented all those years ago just to get nations playing football on the grandest stage and create these occasions every 4 years. Well, all of a sudden, they're trying to basically make money out of it. And then it turns out that the Trump family are involved essentially in the sell-off. And that, quite understandably, raised a few eyebrows. And then the more this story's unraveled, the more it seems Infantino's position at FIFA has unraveled as well, because as you burrow into it, you find out that people within FIFA, his closest kind of allies and advisors, the council, they were completely in the dark. That many of the federations were not consulted.

0: seeing it.
1: It's where we are. It's so much change. You know, end of an era in one sense with Guardiola leaving. It'll be fascinating to see how whether Arteta can back up what he did last year. I mean, Arsenal start as favourites, but it is that unknown which is making this exciting. You'd imagine there'll be a couple of teams who put their heads above the parapet, start well, and really challenge. And you'd imagine there'll be a couple of the teams who have changed managers.

0: Conditions apply.
1: It takes something special to go the distance, like Kiwi track and field legend Valerie Young, who would have incredible success in shot put and discus, winning a record 7 medals at the Commonwealth Games. 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

0: Alarm gone off? Check on Scotty and Izzy from 6am. 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
2: Well, we're on the count.

0: But he's very much his own brand, Henry Pollock.
1: Yeah, that's what
0: and
1: I mean.
0: So. Eddie Hearn's going down the whole bums on seats, eyeballs, jersey sales, etc. for Pollock, such as his behaviour and his antics and the style of footy that he plays and the opposition fans and teams that he riles up. So he's building something. I personally, I hope Henry Pollock's star continues to rise in something like Eddie Hearn and Matchroom, who transformed, of course, the Players' Darts Championship and the world of darts. Snooker, they're making great waves in, of course, already heavyweights in boxing. And Eddie's, you know, keen to get involved in,
1: it's amazing,
0: in the rugby space.
1: Yeah. It's a good thing. Mm. It's attracting people who deal in other sectors into rugby.
0: Yep.
1: Like, well, that has to be a good thing.
2: If there's one bloke who's going to get the deal done and get him close to that money, it's going to be Eddie Hearn, isn't it? He's probably got the... I mean, I don't know many other sports managers who are at that kind of level, but he's probably got arguably the best sports manager in the world.
0: Certainly the most high-profile one and a guy that can really talk shop with the best of them. Mm. You know, Eddie Hearn and Rich Paul, LeBron's agent, would probably be the two most high-profile sporting agents on the planet, you'd have to say. And
2: Steinberg, he'd be up there.
0: Yep, but he sees something in Henry Pollock and the world of rugby union up there in the premiership, so who knows how that deal gets nutted out, but it'll be very interesting to see where Pollock does end up and for how much.
2: So is their eligibility rules similar to ours in England? So if you play outside of England, you're not eligible to play for the national team?
0: Yeah, so Farrell left to that Racing Metro deal that you just read and not eligible for England, and as I say, Jack Willis, who all jokes aside would be easily top three, if not the best loose forward on the planet.
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0: morning. 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
0: Yeah.
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1: Over to me, Lash. Take control now. You go back into your cheap seats. Now, this is very easy. I tested this on the little master yesterday, and he just rattled the first five off like nobody's business. So
0: are you going to explain how it's played?
1: I'm just setting the stage.
0: Okay.
1: And then I'm going to let the actor appear. So this is the stage. We're going to give the lads through there a question.
0: Yep.
1: And a list, so to speak, and they need to answer the Magnificent Seven with three strikes.
0: Yep.
1: Three strikes.
0: Yep.
1: So this
0: no
1: is,
0: clues.
1: I've gone to the Forbes magazine.
0: Oh, yeah.
1: And that's always right.
0: That's lazy.
1: So 2026, for Forbes, the highest paid athletes in the world.
12: I did a pyramid on this. Do you boys remember?
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12: I think that would have been the 2025 list.
1: Probably.
13: Okay.
1: This is 2026.

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10: Plenty going on, isn't there, Israel? And the conversation, as we could have predicted after that gold medal performance from the Silver Ferns. And now all the spotlight back on the organisation, the administration of the sport here in New Zealand, trying to organise what is happening with their players for next season. How do you see this?
11: Well, you'd have to say following success, there would be opportunity for commercial partners to jump on board. So you'd hope that would be the case. I think there's a $3.7 million hole that currently at the moment that they need to fill. And I think a big part of that, Sumo, we've had multiple conversations, is broadcasting. We need to see it.
10: Yes.
11: You know, because at ground and at these wonderful, arenas, they're always full. The crowds are there. The atmosphere's awesome. And fans do love their provincial, their ANZ side. So that isn't the problem. I think it's basically we've got to get some clarity on broadcasting and there's basically only two options, really, unless someone comes out of the middle of nowhere and fires something through to them. And but also there needs to be commercial partners attached to Netball New Zealand. Look, I hope so, Sumo. Look, it's a wonderful sport, and this group of wahine has done it off the back of

0: I talk about my upbringing. I talk about my brothers and how competitive and hard they were on me, but it set me up. Mm. And that's the same for Sydney with her training.
1: I remember Tim Slyfield, who was at 2014 in Glasgow, and went and watched him in his event. And you know, have you seen judo live? Is
0: I've seen a little bit. Yeah.
1: Yeah, like it's crazy to watch because you know you're in a grapple, and you'll forgive me. I can't recall all the correct terminology, but it doesn't look like anyone's doing anything because it's all about finding the right balance and waiting for an opportunity. But within a minute, they are pouring sweat because every single muscle in their body is either holding on to their opponent or clenched and ready and waiting for an opportunity to tip the balance in their favour. I've never seen anything like it. You think it's basically two grown men standing still, essentially, but dripping with sweat. Mm. Absolutely.
0: Just waiting for
1: every single part of their body on fire. Yeah, waiting to get amongst it. A couple of texts through on 8833, more than a couple, to be honest. While we're at it, why don't we wrap our fists in bandages and resin and dip them in broken glass? You're out the gate, Israel. I couldn't believe you brought up Jean-Claude Van Damme. I'm like, where is this going? Well, I know you were asking about training techniques, but I think Sydney took the opportunity to educate. As opposed, and then she went into her training techniques, which, but apparently, according to that, is basically just getting thrown about by grown men.
0: So she talked about her shin, and I love that movie. And it was more along to strengthen your shins. Yes. He had to kick the bamboo tree down. Yeah, so I was thinking, is there any particular training techniques that we don't know about? You know, you hear about these fighters; they're rubbing glass bloody bottles on their shins, and. Yeah. You know, so on, just to get their body prime and ready to take the hits. So, yeah, look, I love me a kickboxer and Jean-Claude Van Damme.
1: I can't believe if you brought up kickboxer. That is old school.
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12: 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But it does mean you can text emojis without being charged 50 cents and call your mum.

0: And that probably, yeah, you know, that probably wasn't the smartest thing. But also there's other, if you look back in the game, there's other things in that last little while, in the last sort of 10 minutes, but also in the first 10 minutes, that we need to control way better. You know what I mean? And that's our challenge for this week. Like, and mate, it's great. It's like there's people patting us on the back and stuff like that. Oh, well done, well done. But A, we still lost, and B, we can be better. So that's the challenge for us, you know what I mean, is to continuously get better and learn from the things that we got wrong. But once again, I can't fault the effort of our team.
1: And it starts this week against a wounded Wellington Lions side at Western Springs this weekend. Not a normal ground for the group, but I know there's $5 tickets for sale. What's the week been like, and what are your expectations for Western Springs, a place that not many have played?
0: Yeah, mate, there's a stage here. It's being built at the moment. Mate, it'll be great. There's a bull rush going on. It's like a throwback festival and stuff like that. So, mate, have a look at what there is for the day. It'll be a great day, full of plenty of entertainment with a game of rugby chucked in as well. You know what I mean? So, like, and it's an event. You know what I mean? It's an event, and the rugby game is part of the event. You know, so, mate, it'll be a great day. We just hope the weather gods look after us and the sun is shining, because it is a really good venue here. So get along, have a look. As I said, like, there's plenty of stuff going on. There's activations for the kids all over the shop here at Western Springs, and there's a game of rugby at the end of it, you know?
2: It's going to be fun. Let me tell you, Batesy, a bull rush battle using the Ripper Belts, 30 finalists. Every child who takes part will receive a free ice cream. There's an inducement for you. A super-sized kids area, DJs, a tailgate party. Auckland Zoo has joined the festival, with every ticket purchaser receiving access to an exclusive discounted zoo offer. I thought they were actually going to release the Lions onto the field. That would be something else. Take on a couple of other Lions.
0: I'm not encouraging it, but Wellington, that is their mascot, so maybe they grab a lion or two from the zoo next door, and Delaney leads it out with a lion. I'm not sure how that'll go.
2: That's
0: but,
2: sensational.
0: Mate, it might be entertaining.
2: Get into it. It'd be like a Paris Saint Germain match, Stade Français. I want to talk to you, Batesy, about metres gained, and the fact is, I think you kept your game plan pretty simple in terms of your own half, but probably bottom of the top of the comp in terms of metres gained. So how do you go about maybe extracting a little bit more from your ball play?
0: Yeah, we keep things pretty simple for a reason. Like, we're 2-3 weeks with the boys, you know, so it's with the team, so things have to be kept pretty simple. But what I think we did do well is when we actually attacked well and we controlled the ball, we actually caused some real problems for Canterbury. Mm. When we went off script and we ran out over the sideline, or we threw a silly pass or something like that, well, then that's where we let ourselves down. So that's our ability to... We will do more with the ball if we control our unforced errors and we be more accurate in what we do. And then you'll see those metres go up. And that's our challenge, you know. But if we're perfect round one, mate, we'll be unemployed. So, you know, so we've got things to work on, you know.
2: Yeah, don't we all. Stephen Bates, head coach of Auckland, joining us on the line. Bates, we really appreciate your time, mate. Yeah. Wish you all the very best for the first home game at Western Springs, home of the Ponies. And I'm sure it's going to be a great day out for fans of the game here in the City of Sails. Take it easy on yourself, pal.
0: Yep. Thanks, Tim. Get along, man. It'll be a great, great occasion here on Saturday with a game of rugby thrown in.
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5: 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And for the Silver Ferns, for the last 18 months, if you looked at what they'd been through... 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But what they managed to do, and players in new positions, the cohesiveness, the ability to put all that out of their head, I just hold them in such high regard.
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3: 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Kick off 8 o'clock Friday night, right here on Sport Nation. The world's best darts players are heading to Auckland. 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

0: The fight card is amazing. The venue's amazing. We've got a great team behind us, and I'm just excited to get in there and rip in. You know, I've been working so hard for this one, so just keen to get started.
1: I'm fortunate enough. I also work at TVNZ, and of course, so you can go and buy the pass for the night on TVNZ Plus. It's going to be a well supported fight. I'm sure. I've seen a lot of interviews with many.

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2: There's so much life that happens on your floor.

0: nothing new at all. And it's just the land we live in. And yeah, media police watch person. You for real?
1: The conflict of interest thing, I think that does need to get stamped out a little bit. Like that there are sometimes when Gus Gould, who has previously worked, is he still at the Bulldogs?
2: Yeah, still the boss there.
1: And is talking about players that maybe they've missed out on or whatever, and is, you know, there are just times where you go, oh, Gus shouldn't be talking about this, or this just doesn't feel right. But the cracking down on negative comments, or let's call it what it is, like proper analysis of the game, is, I think, going to hurt the game. The best thing in the NRL, one of the best things, is a good, hard, honest debate on a show like NRL 360. And if you look at social media, or if you look at then the news after that, that is agenda-setting stuff. That's what people then talk about for days on end. It's got the NRL in the news. It's got the NRL all over social media. Why you would want to get rid of that side of things, that confuses me a bit. Mm. I think that's the best thing for the game, that you've got every week a couple of people or four people sitting around a table going at it about the issues that are in the game. Then it gets people talking for days on end. And I don't know why Volandis would want to get rid of that.
0: We don't have it here in New Zealand.
1: No, don't.
0: I don't know why. We've just got a culture of everyone being
2: cheerleady,
0: nice, agreeing with each other. I would like one of those 360 shows, because I don't watch many of them, but when I do, it's actually, it captivates
1: you. It's compelling stuff.
0: Because they're arguing and they're getting stuck into each other. I'd love to have those sort of debates here when it comes to Super Rugby and NPC and to the All Black selection. But everyone, like I flick on this show on Sky midweek and everyone just agrees with each other. Like it's actually, they need to, yeah, I don't know. I don't run the joint. It's got nothing to do with me, but I like a few more, not fisty cuffs, but a few more different angles and thoughts.
2: Yeah, it's an interesting scenario they find themselves in.
3: Agenda 2.
2: Boys, first tour game starts Saturday morning. What do you want out of these tour games, Kyle? Do you want us, you know, want to show our hand, stay injury free? Do you want us to put these teams away? Who do you want to see really stand up going into a big test series? What do you want out of these tour games?
0: Well, I think the tour games are just as important, Lash, to be honest. Let's not forget that Super Rugby doesn't include the South African sides anymore. So this is the opportunity for our players to play against the equivalent of their Super Rugby teams. So it's a wonderful opportunity for those players to go out there and make a statement and make their mark. And I still like to think there are test spots up for grabs, even though you're in that midweek team. I see them being vitally important. You beat the Stormers. Who we got next up?
2: Must be the Sharks.
0: You beat the Sharks. We go bang, bang. That will have a flow-on effect to the Springboks in the first test, without question. And I want them under pressure of playing at home. They're under more pressure than the All Blacks. I know we talk the rivalry up and we love the All Blacks. We want them to do well and do the damage over there, and that might feel like there's pressure on the lads. But put the shoe on the other foot. They're the world champions. They are playing at home in rugby's greatest rivalry. There's more pressure on them than us. So we need to mentally use that to our advantage. And you can do that by making a statement in those first two games.
1: All I want to see is momentum continue to build before the first test. Doesn't really, like, you don't want to see them lose. If they lose against one of these teams, I think Millsy's right in that regard, that all of a sudden the Springboks go, oh, well, this will be all good. But result score-wise doesn't really matter to me. I want, to your question, I think it probably goes in this order for me, injury-free. If we lose a couple of big names before the first test, that starts to concern me. So injury-free is most important to me out of these games. And then individuals pushing their cases. I want to see Ruben Love again put his hand up and say, oh no, he's going to be the first five who starts that first test, but I want him to see him continue to do what he's done well in the tests that we've seen so far from him. Similarly with the loose forward trio. I don't know, I'm assuming they'll go, what, Vi, Ardy.
2: Ardy, well, he's not there for, oh, you mean for the test
1: for
2: matches?
1: For the test, yeah. He'll be in the first test.
2: Yeah. Sorry, I thought you meant for this first game where he's not there, but it'd be Vi, Ardy and
1: Jacobson probably.
2: Yeah, well, you know, based on.
1: But anyway.

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0: have tried the paywall route when they were with Sky for a number of years. They're now on free-to-air, but that free-to-air deal is a little different. They don't have a huge rights fee attached to that. They've got a platform that will show their own production. And it's a big platform, don't get me wrong. I think it's a good deal for netball given the current state of the organisation. Yep. But the visibility is what this is about. And so I would like to know, and I know we've asked this question or at least similar questions in the past, how is it that the sport that has so many participants, that has no problem attracting people to live games, has lost its ability to have the biggest visibility possible? That is the biggest issue here. And I think you have to go back. And I mean, there's obviously people have been through the role before and through the organisation before and are silent on these matters. But I wonder, has the administration and organisation learned from the past? You can't go back and fix the decisions made 10 years ago, 8 years ago, 5 years ago. But you can say this is where things went wrong for us and this is a problem that we do not wish to repeat. So the organisation have got themselves into a sticky situation. We understand that. But you've got players there who are desperate for information and desperate to help. Now, all other sports want to access the reach of their stars. All other sports. And you, at the moment, you talk to anyone in netball and it's always framed in the same way of the constant frustration of not knowing what the future looks like. A lot of people kept in the dark. Wendy Frew intimated at this yesterday. They don't know. They're not being spoken to. I know you can't fix everything by committee, but doesn't this seem to be a moment where all of netball gets together? All of netball? It's a low trust scenario at the moment between the participants of the game and the volunteers of the game and the fans of the game and the administrators of the game. I do not wish to criticise those involved. I am just suggesting that, for all of the people we talk to is on the show and outside of our 3 hours on air every morning, the sense of frustration and fatigue is real.
1: Mm-hmm.
0: And the frustration stems largely from the fact that they don't feel they've got a say. There must be myriad ideas out there among 100,000 plus participants and many, many more fans and associated parties who want to find the best way forward for the sport. It just feels to me like it's kumbaya time here.
1: It's the best way forward. And I know a couple of years ago, ANZ Premiership Trans-Tasman competition.
0: Mm-hmm.
1: Why did that come to a halt? Well, is that a possibility?
0: I'm assuming COVID had something to say about that.
1: I know. COVID had a lot to do with a lot of things and we can't change the past, but we can, reform relationships. Is that, I know they would have because that competition is probably flying and with this competition with the BBL and going over there and being a part of it, never really got any traction. But the ANZ Premiership Trans-Tasman, I thought it was great. There's an opportunity.
0: I thought it was good too, and there are a lot of solutions here if people are willing to think, okay, we haven't so far come up amongst ourselves with the right way forward. We need to expand the thinking.
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0: Like, mate, we can try and set things up for them and do the best we can and try and get that desire and that want in them. But at the end of the day, that comes from them. So well done to them. They dug in. And as you said, mate, things could have gone pear-shaped for us. And that's what I talk about, that desire to get back in and compete because, you know, home new stadium, homecoming, no one gave us a chance. After 10, 12 minutes, it would have been very easy to read into all that kind of carry-on. And you know, the boys locked in, but that's on them, man. They decided that no, this is not who we are, and they locked in and come away with a reasonable performance.
1: Batesy, Izzy here. Big congratulations! I thought that was an outstanding, and like Sumo said, to get back into the fight.

0: in what we do. And then you'll see those meters go up, and that's our challenge, you know. But if we're perfect round one, mate, we'll be unemployed. So, you know, so we've got things to work on, you know.
1: Yeah, don't we all? Stephen Bates, head coach of Auckland, joining us on the line. Bates, we really appreciate your time, mate. Yeah. Wish you all the very best for the first home game at Western Springs, home of the Ponies. And I'm sure it's going to be a great day out for fans of the game here in the City of Sails. Take it easy on yourself, pal.
0: Yep. Thanks, team. Get along, men. It'll be a great, great occasion here on Saturday with a game of rugby thrown in.
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right in our style of football, if we get in there with the right attitude, and I guess, you know, we've got to play. You know, we've got to play. We've got to use the ball when the situation demands it. But we also know that they're a very clever team, and defensively on the edges, you know, the halfback is going to be one of the best players that's ever played the game, and he's

0: Yeah.
1: Do you? Is he worth that? Who's the highest paid player in world rugby? Is it Farrell?
0: No.
1: Just a quick Google before and it says Farrell, but I don't know if I believe that.
0: Nah, it would be one of the Japanese boys, as in sabbatical boys.
1: Yeah.
2: The point?
0: Knowing the finances in the premiership at the moment, I think Northampton would be very, very silly to pay £1 million. I can't see them paying £1 million. But then again, probably the best loose forward in the world goes by the name of Jack Willis, and he is an Englishman that plays in France, so therefore not available to England, so they wouldn't want to lose Henry Pollock to big overseas money. So who knows what the RFU do if they stump up with...
2: Is he a little bit like the Tim Payne situation, and he would get a lot of social...
0: Well, Tim Payne's, with all due respect, an average footballer when it comes to the global scene.
1: Mm-hmm.
0: Whereas Henry Pollock is
2: a good footballer.
0: Very bright, young, up-and-coming star.
2: He goes good.
0: In the world of rugby. So it is different.
2: Mm.
0: But he's very much his own brand, Henry Pollock.
2: Yeah, that's what
0: and
2: I mean.
0: So. Eddie Hearn's going down the whole bums on seats, eyeballs, jersey sales, etc. for Pollock, such as his behaviour and his antics and the style of footy that he plays and the opposition fans and teams that he riles up. So he's building something. I personally hope Henry Pollock's star continues to rise in something like Eddie Hearn and Matt Troom, who transformed, of course, the Players' Darts Championship and the world of darts. Snooker, they're making great waves in, of course, already heavyweights in boxing. And Eddie's, you know, keen to get involved in,
2: it's amazing,
0: in the rugby space.
2: Yeah. It's a good thing. Mm. It's attracting people who deal in other sectors into rugby.
0: Yep.
2: Like, that has to be a good thing.
1: If there's one bloke who's going to get the deal done and get him close to that money, it's going to be Eddie Hearn, isn't it?
0: Mm.
1: He's probably got I don't know many other sports managers who are at that kind of level, but he's probably got arguably the best sports manager in the world.
0: Certainly the most high-profile one and a guy that can really talk shop with the best of them.
1: Mm.
0: You know, Eddie Hearn and Rich Paul, LeBron's agent, would probably be the two most high-profile sporting agents on the planet, you'd have to say. And
1: Steinberg, he'd be up there.
0: Yep, but he sees something in Henry Pollock and the world of rugby union up there in the premiership, so who knows how that deal gets nutted out, but it'll be very interesting to see where Pollock does end up and for how much.
1: So is their eligibility rules similar to ours in England? So if you play outside of England, you're not eligible to play for the national team?
0: Yeah, so Farrell left to that Racing Metro deal that you just read and not eligible for England, and as I say, Jack Willis, who all jokes aside would be easily top three, if not the best loose forward on the planet.
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2: So 2026, Paul Forbes, the highest paid athletes in the world.
0: Lock in John Rahm.
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2: The Gypsy
1: King.
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1: Gerard's Horse and Hound has successfully kept your horses and dogs on the track and race ready for over 20 years. 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

0: cleaner. He came on. First touch of the ball, I think, was a shot at goal. So
1: that's right.
0: Yeah, hats off to him in that regard. And he was one who kicked really well at altitude. Such a sweet time with the ball, just swept the ball off the deck. And, yeah, played a massive part in it. And we celebrated pretty well that particular evening. And to see the older players within the group, how much it meant to them, and the older All Blacks that were sending messages, you know, before the test match about the opportunity we had, don't let it slip, and yeah, make sure you give it everything. And then the congratulations when we actually did get the victory was pretty cool. Put things in perspective.
2: Well, how do you think that this current crop is placed to go over there and emulate what you guys did? I feel like there's been we speak about it a lot on this show, that it feels like there's a resurgence in the black jersey at the moment. How do you feel about what's going to unfold over the next month or so?
0: Well, there's definitely some excitement around it some speculation as to how we might go. And I think the boys are on the way up. I know they did catch up with some of the 96 tour boys before they went away and got some wise words of wisdom from Rushy and Osborne. So that would have been hugely beneficial. Not sure about the match. It's probably more about the knowing Aussie where you get a bargain. But I think the improvements and I guess the way they're trying to play and the speed that they're trying to do things, I think that they've got a definite opportunity, and I'm expecting or predicting that they'll go pretty well, actually. It'll be tough, there's no doubting that, and there'll be dark days and good days, but I think the group they've got, they're well prepared.
1: And have you seen enough of Ruben Love?
0: Yeah, I like Ruben Love. I think he's been a pretty solid prospect. He's got a fantastic all-round skill set. He's been getting the rub of the green at the moment. Having said that, the speed of the ball the All Blacks are getting, I think most teams would operate with that. He's getting really good quality fast ball. But to his credit, he's making the right decisions. He's leading the team around the park quite nicely. And as we made inside him, Roygaard, he's playing really well as well. So they're definitely, I think, the combinations that they've selected have been effective. But,
1: so, Simon, what's your take on the modern game at the minute? Because you talk about the speed of the game and how quick it is now. When I think about to when you guys played in the early 90s, you know, you're catching the ball, you've possibly got space outside of you and perhaps in front of you. You're probably thinking about the open side flanker kind of attacking you, whereas now that defensive line is spread right across. Like, how do you think you would have implemented your game and your structure into the modern day game?
0: If I'm brutally honest, I think I'd struggled. I guess the numbers that are out there and the manipulation you have to do to hold defences, like during pass, we could, you know, as long as you could fix the defender. In my day, you generally created an overlap, but there's guys that are zooming in from the outside. There's lone rangers coming out of the line, and there's different challenges. And I think the team that wins the breakdown and gets the quick

0: we've got players with the right skill set to take advantage, not necessarily of overlaps, but, you know, high skill players, Jordan and so forth, that can beat multiple defenders versus overlaps.
1: And just before we let you go, you're obviously handing out the jerseys for Southland in the weekend at Stag Day. Obviously, that province still means a lot to you, and NPC rugby is still a pretty big part of your life.
0: Yep. I'm an avid Stag fan, obviously. Being born and bred. And I actually coach Scott Ead, the Stags coach at the moment, and he gave us a call during the week and asked if I'd pop along, which was a huge honour. With the result, as I said to you earlier, I'm not sure I'll get the job back. But the Stags, like, I actually said to him, I sent him a text before I went down. Can you send me the names of the deputants so I could it'd be nice to use their names? Well, he sent me 13 names. I said, oh, you better get the manager to read that out. That's where they're at. They've had a few injury problems and that, but your Stags will be there again. Don't worry about that.
1: Yep, and I'm sure they loved having you there, mate, as we have loved having you on the show. Thank you so much for your time and your insight. Can't wait for the tour.
0: Thanks, guys.
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0: Was it a hard decision for you at the start of this season to leave the Taranaki Airs, a club that you'd been a part of for such a long time?
1: Yeah, of course. That's my home. I love it here in Taranaki. I love playing. I would love playing for the Airs for my whole time in the NZNBL, but, you know, there's a lot of different things that got in the way.

0: League affiliate of the Portland Trailblazers and like an international draft. Can you just talk to us how that works? Is that something that you can go and like activate at any point in your career, or is that not something you're focused on right now?
1: Yeah, it's kind of crazy because me and my old agent, he had told me he had put my name in this draft, and I was like, what?

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0: The Warriors sent a statement last week with a dominant 42-6 win over the Titans. Now comes one of their biggest tests of the season, back home against the ladder-leading Penrith Panthers in a blockbuster clash. Join Sam Ackerman and Robbie McFarlane live from 7 for all the build-up before Sam Hewitt, Blake Ashford and Anthony Gelling bring you every moment of the action. The Warriors against the Panthers. 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

0: Wow, that's...
1: Dagger. With the Sea City Brothers with the Air New Zealand's safety video and these... Of your multiple successful award-winning, World Cup-winning careers... I think there's one missing here, mate. I think there's a New Zealand Music Award in your future. All you got to do is put a little bit of energy into it.
2: Yeah, the things we do.
1: You're the man,
2: oh,
1: Dagger.
2: Oh, my goodness.
1: You are the man.
0: One of my mates has just asked me if I'm leaving. I'm like, no, I'm not leaving just yet.
1: No, Dagger's going nowhere besides a commercial break. We'll be back on the other side here on Sport Nation.
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0: Another one, Pete from Hokitika, saying he can remember Keith taking the time to talk with his mates and I when they were 19-year-old in a pub in Timaru in the very early 80s. Well, if it was the very early 80s and you were 19, you probably shouldn't have been in a pub. But there you were. No pretensions, just a down-to-earth Kiwi, funny bloke, and just gracious with his time. Thank you, Keith. That from Pete from Hokitika. Absolutely. Arise Sir Keith is another one. And here we go, Rob. Well, yeah, Rob, you're one of those people who can't say something nice without saying something horrible about someone else, so I'm not even going to read that one out. Lots and lots of great texts coming through, and we will get to some more of them just a little bit later on in the program. But, of course, being Wednesday morning, we are going to talk to Dave Bileski in just a moment. We will take a deep dive into golf.
1: Tune in for live commentary of the Titans against the Cowboys. Kickoff 9:50 tomorrow night. Thanks to our mates at SEN.
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was one, it was summer and it was too hot, and second, that the FIFA World Cup was going on, both which are obviously facts that are known. One, we know that Louisiana is hot, and especially in summertime, and we know that the FIFA World Cup was going to happen. So it's just a couple of sort of inert excuses to get out of hosting the tournament. And Martin Kleimer recently, who's on LIV Golf, former

0: decision. They've got multiple large outstanding contracts. They paid or promised to pay huge sign-on bonuses for these golfers when they did decide to come over to live. The most notable probably of those is John Rahm, who reportedly was originally signed for $250 million. Of that, $150 million US dollars is still outstanding. So if LIV Golf does file for bankruptcy, John Rahm actually looks set to become their biggest creditor, which you think of what he's given up in terms of going to LIV, the opportunity to play in more relevant golf tournaments. He certainly would have, you'd expect, have earned $100 million playing on the PGA Tour just in prize purses alone. And the fact that he's now still going to be owed $150 million when they pull out this bankruptcy card is pretty shocking. And you'd suspect he'll be leaving very shortly thereafter. The other report that is emerging is that they're apparently in deep conversations. Apparently there's two potential suitors who are prepared to put up $250 million of investment to keep LIV Golf going for another season. But I think that we really need to give some context to that number, because $250 million sounds like a lot of money, but it's almost nothing compared to what LIV Golf have been burning through these last 5 years. Each of these tournaments typically have cost up to $60 million US dollars to run per tournament. They've had a 14-tournament season previously. That includes prize purses and infrastructure, etc., and next to no revenue off the back of it. So they're easily spending over $1 billion per season. Estimates are that at this point, they've already sunk $6 to $8 billion into the tour. So $250 million, even if they did secure that, what they would probably mean is about 10 events per season is what we're hearing, a reduced schedule compared to the 14. The prize purses would be massively reduced to, say, around $10 million. Now, to give context, we talked about some of the big changes that were coming up to the PGA Tour, especially in 2028, where they'll have over 20 tournaments. Each of those tournaments has been promised to be at least $20 million, and some reports that may even go higher to $25 or $30 million per tournament. Certainly, we'll see that at the majors and in the Players' Championship as well. So even if they do secure this $250 million, it just feels like it's just prolonging the pain that LIV Golf is going to go through, because the players are going to leave, the top marquee players are going to leave in any case. They're going to go to perhaps the DP World Tour and try that way to get back into the PGA Tour through the pathway that exists between the DP World Tour and the PGA Tour, with the top 10 every year qualifying up. And because of that, the LIV Golf product is going to be massively diminished. You're going to have sort of middle of the range, you know, very good golfers in their own right, but certainly not the John Rahms, the Bryson DeChambeaus, the Cameron Smiths, the Tyrrell Hattons. Those guys will all be gone, and it kind of raises the question of what's the point? What's the point of even trying to get that investment if what you're going to essentially become is a B-tier tour with no real competition to the PGA Tour in any case?
1: Yeah, mind you, if someone had promised me $250 million and only paid me $100 of it, I think I'd be able to guts it out going forward. I'd be able to get, I'd have to cut some costs, obviously, you know, maybe not subscribe to, you know, Netflix or something like that. Anyway,
0: sell the second Lamborghini or something.
1: the second Wednesday Lamborghini, more like. Let's have a look to this week. The Wyndham Championship, it's the final event of the regular PGA Tour season before, of course, they get into the FedEx Cup playoffs. And top 70 in the FedEx Cup rankings to qualify for the playoffs. So I guess this gets to be quite important for some players.
0: Absolutely, yeah. And there's several notable names right on the bubble, probably the ones that people most recognize. Keegan Bradley, who was the Ryder Cup captain last season, multiple PGA Tour winner. He's currently outside the top 70 going into this week. He's ranked 72nd in the FedEx Cup rankings. Jason Day is in 75th as well, along with multiple other notable names, especially if you're a King golf follower. Brooks Koepka at the moment is 86 as well in the FedEx Cup playoffs. He has been struggling with a hand injury and has withdrawn from his last two events, so he is currently currently in the field for this week, but he has withdrawn last minute in the last two events, so do bear that in mind if you're considering. And I do think that's worth factoring into your betting decisions this week if you are having a punt on the golf. Obviously, when you are on the bubble,

0: or just inside the top 70 or just outside the top 70, there's a lot more pressure on you, and it can influence their decisions out there on the golf course rather than, for example, firing at pins, trying to get closer to the lead and going for birdies. Someone is on the cusp and sort of thinking about the importance of making the cut and earning some FedEx Cup points. They may start firing in the middle of the green, for example, and very happily taking pars to try and get through to the line. So it is worth factoring in. Defending champion this week is Cameron Young. He returns after winning his first PGA Tour title here last year, and continued a trend of an incredible correlation between this golf course and TPC Sawgrass.
1: Yeah. Well, tell us about, it's the Sedgefield Country Club, isn't it, for the Wyndham Championship? What sort of a course? Who's it going to maybe favour in this event, the Wyndham Championship?
0: Yeah, so Sedgefield Country Club, it's a par 70, 7,131 yards, and it's another Donald Ross design. So we saw one last week at the Rocket Classic Detroit Golf Club, and we also saw one earlier in the season at the PGA Championship in Ronnemink, another fantastic golf course. As I mentioned at when I was speaking about Cameron Young, there is an incredible correlation between the Players' Championship, TPC Sawgrass, and Sedgefield Country Club. Cameron Young won both. We picked him at the Players on the basis of this connection successfully. He won at 30-1 that week. But we've also seen Webb Simpson complete the doubles, Siwoo Kim, Sergio Garcia, Henrik Stenson, Davis Love III, Brent Snedeker. Adam Scott didn't win here, the Wyndham Championship, but he did have a very short putt to win it. He lost in a playoff year, and he won the Players in 2004, and Kevin Kisner as well. He was runner-up at the Players and won at this tournament in 2021. So all up, it's about 35% of the winners of the Wyndham Championship have won the Players Championship at some point in their careers. So there is an incredible correlation between these two courses, and that's certainly worth factoring in if you are trying to find golfers who have a chance this week. There's very narrow fairways, and I think that is part of the correlation. This isn't a bomber's course by any means. You do have to be quite tactical. The rough is very thick. It's 2.5-inch Bermuda grass, which can result in your ball lying down. It does result in the golf ball basically burying itself within that rough. So 2.5 inches is very thick, and then narrow fairways as well, with trees lining each fairway too. So driving accuracy is really at an absolute premium here. The other thing is, given the length of the course, we do see a lot of wedges at this golf course. So it's about finding the fairway and then being precise with your wedge shots, particularly between 100 to 200 yards is the key approach range this week. As I said as well, do keep in mind there is this incredible correlation with TPC Sawgrass. It's one of the strongest correlations between two different golf courses on the planet. So if you have seen players who play well at the Players, for example, earlier this year or in their career, they can be a chance this week at the Wyndham as well.
1: Yeah, okay. Bearing all that analysis in mind, time for some betting tips, Dave.
0: Yeah, so look, at the top of the market, the one that I decided to side with was Hideki Matsuyama. At the TAB, you're getting a very generous price of 23s for the win. Or if you want to play it a bit safer with a top 20, Hideki Matsuyama is paying $2.15. He's just coming off a third at the 3M Open and a fifth last week at the Rocket Classic at another Donald Ross design. And it was his approach numbers last week that really impressed me in the Rocket Classic. He was second best in the field, 4 strokes gained approach, gaining more than 1.86 strokes per round with just his irons. And he finished fifth while losing strokes putting, which is incredibly difficult to do. So he's got a very good record at the Players. As I mentioned, it's incredibly correlated to TPC Sawgrass. That's included multiple top 20s. He finished fifth there in 2023, sixth there in 2024, and then in 2020, a little bit hidden because the tournament was actually called off. That was right at the beginning of COVID in March of 2020. He actually was the leader in the 2020 Players' Championship before the tournament was eventually cancelled due to the COVID outbreak. So he's got an incredible record there and has played well at Sedgefield as well, including his best finish was third in 2016. Multiple top 15 finishes here, though. So that's Hideki Matsuyama, 23s for the win, $2.15 for a top 20. The next one I will give out is Aaron Rye, who, of course, was the winner

0: at the PGA Championship at Ronnemec, another Donald Ross design earlier this season. He is paying 34s for the win, or $2.60 for a top 20. He's actually a previous winner at the Wyndham Championship. He won here in 2024, and he has had two top 20s in four starts at the Players' Championship at one of the hardest fields in golf, one of the strongest tournaments in that regard, very comparable to the majors. So, in fact, he's won on Donald Ross design. Of course, he's won here before as well. He's one of the most accurate drivers in the field and is very, very good on approach, especially from 100 to 200 yards. So that's Aaron Rye, who is paying $34 for the win and $2.60 for the top 20. But my deep dive golf bookie beater this week is Brian Harman. Now, he is paying 50s for the win. The deep dive golf bookie beater itself is on his top 20. Now, that was paying $3.40 over at the TAB. They're going to boost that all the way out to $4 for you if Brian Harman can secure a top 20. He was fantastic last week at another Donald Ross design. He finished third. Not at Donald Ross design, his last tournament start, sorry. He was third at the 3M Open, gained strokes across the board. He's another one of these who links very strongly with the players. Most notably, he was a runner-up, had a putt to force a playoff in the 2024 Players' Championship. He's finished eighth there previously in 2015 and 2019 as well. He finished third at the Wyndham Championship back in 2013, along with sixth in 2019. And earlier this season, Brian Harman, to continue that Players' Championship form, was 11th in the Players. So he's playing great golf lately, third last week, and has a very strong correlation at both the Players and the Wyndham Championship at the Sedgefield Country Club, where this tournament is hosted. He's incredibly accurate. He's one of the best putters on planet Earth. And most importantly, his approach really bumps up the closer that you get him to the green. He's not the longest hitter on tour, and that is why the closer you get Brian Harman to the green, the better he performs. So Brian Harman is this week's deep dive golf bookie better, paying 50s for the win, or if you wanted that boosted price over at the TAB on the deep dive golf bookie better, Brian Harman top 20 was paying $3.40. They will boost it out to $4.40.
1: I'm sure people have written that down and probably working things out as we speak. Look, just before we let you go, Dave, just a mention of course, the Women's Open Championship at the weekend. And I suppose a lot of us are hoping that Lydia Ko could win one more major before she retires, but not a bad effort from her. And Amelia Garvey right behind her. That was a terrific effort.
0: Yeah, look, fantastic performance from both of them, wasn't it? Lydia, of course, was closer to the lead than she finished in the final round. Obviously, it wouldn't have been the final round that she wanted, but a 20th place finish for Lydia Ko. And then Garvey, as you mentioned, fantastic result for her, tied for 23rd, only one shot behind Lydia Ko. Perhaps too much to wish for both Lydia Ko to win the Women's Open and Ryan Fox to win the Open Championship in the same season. There would have been a bumpy year for New Zealand golfers, but look, she just keeps playing so well, doesn't she? She's such an inspiration to not just young female golfers, but all golfers around the world. She plays at such an incredible level.
1: For sure.
0: And look, she still promises she's going to retire at 30. I'm kind of hoping that she doesn't, so that they're going to have a women's men's mixed medal at the Olympics in LA in 2028. How good would Ryan Fox and Lydia Ko be as a doubles team going for an Olympic medal? Yeah. That would be fantastic. So hopefully she continues playing for a couple of years past the age of 30. She promised she was going to retire.
1: Well, in a way, that would be perfect. That would be perfect. Takes a bit of pressure off the whole individual thing. Who knows? Hey, listen, before I let you go, I've got to tell you this story. Ryan Fox, of course, who you were there and witnessed him winning the Open Championship, comes back to New Zealand. First thing he does, he goes out and gets himself a pie at a place that's not far from where I live, a place called Roller's Bakery in Northcote. And there's one particular pie that he really likes, and I think I can remember it off the top of my head. It's steak.

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6: 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TJ, your comments made me laugh out loud. I think all of us sports fans need to go for a nice walk in the sunshine from time to time. Thanks for that, Mikey. Okay, it is time now for this.
7: 4, 3, 2, 1. Tony's top five of everything.
6: What happened to the five, Brian? We didn't get a five. We only got a four. This is definitely the top five of everything. With the NPC on. Just thought I might take a culinary slant.

to eat while visiting for an NPC match. Just my opinion, and although in some cases very much the popular pick with our crews as well. 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We are the best in the world at making pies, and I'd start a war if we tried to single a couple out. Likewise with cheese rolls, because all of the cheese rolls I've had down south are great, but

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0: The Warriors sent a statement last week with a dominant 42-6 win over the Titans. Now comes one of their biggest tests of the season, back home against the ladder-leading Penrith Panthers in a blockbuster clash. Join Sam Ackerman and Robbie McFarlane live from 7 for all the build-up before Sam Hewitt, Blake Ashford and Anthony Gelling bring you every moment of the action. The Warriors against the Panthers. Kick-off 8 o'clock Friday night, live right here on Sport Nation. 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

0: standing up and then running into his own support, which means New Zealand will get the ball. They do. Up to Bunce. Bunce straight through. Now looking out wide for Kerwin, but he's being hounded. Great pass to Kerwin, and Kerwin underneath the crossbar.
1: Marshall, and it's Mertens on the loop. Oh, Cullen running. Cullen could well score a magnificent try. Cullen getting it outside there to Osborne.
2: Oh, what a try.
1: It's in between the posts. It's going to be a seven-pointer. Osborne with his seventh try for New Zealand in only his 11th international match, but made by the sneaky run by Cullen. And the young New Zealanders up in the stand are overjoyed. It's 18-17, but a fairly simple kick to come. What a try.
3: The All Blacks are still finding the energy despite the situation. Look at this by Zinzan. Is that going to be over? He's kicked it over. And look at that by Zinzan. Absolutely unbelievable. Ireland and New Zealand have created history. 33 points to 26. South Africa tried in vain. It was a last-ditch effort by them, and one must admire their courage. But then, full marks to the All Blacks. It's a great All Black team, this. Remembering that pack of forwards have played 9 consecutive test matches together. The All Blacks are absolutely exhausted.
4: Yes, some great memories in that montage. We've been going down memory lane today, earlier on today. If you missed it, we had Keith Quinn on the show for an hour. You can pick that up on our website. And just going through that montage there, of course, we heard plenty of highlights of Keith's calling. Well, the last voice you heard there was that of the great Hugh Bladen, wonderful South African commentator. Bill McLaren was in there. I think he did some of the 96 tour. John McBeth as well. So, yep, all great memories. And I know that so many people of you have text in and to say how much you enjoyed hearing from Keith. So we really do appreciate all that lovely feedback that we've been getting this morning. Just one text from Gary saying, interesting that Keith's mum was a blackball girl and his dad a mine manager. If they hadn't moved to Bunnythorpe, Keith might have ended up down the coast, might have been a league man, given the status of league in the town. That is for sure. And just a comment from the top five of everything, and Rory, inevitably. I went for a job at a bakery once, but when I got there, the role had already been filled. Thank you for that, for brightening up our day, as you always do, Rory. It's 3 minutes after 11. We're going to talk to Brendan Nell in a moment. Get a South African view on what's coming up this weekend, this match against the Stormers. What's